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0: 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The misunderstood monster said,
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0: native that bleeds the blood of everyone. 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

0: 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My name is Ryan, and this is your Radio 1190 CU Boulder Campus Highlights calendar for the week of Monday, August 24th. The Recycling Operations Center is tabling on the first floor of the UMC on Monday, August 24th through August 26th from 10:30 to 2:30 p.m. Recycled school supplies will be available. Everything is first come, first serve. On Tuesday, August 25th, the on-campus student job and professional experience fair is taking place at the Glenn Miller Ballroom from 11 a.m. to 2 p.m. Hourly and work-study positions are available, and current undergrad and graduate students are welcome. The Be Involved Fair is taking place on Wednesday, August 26th from 2 to 6 p.m. at Fair and Field. Student organizations across campus will be providing information about what they do and how to get involved. On Thursday, August 27th, Bike Fest is happening at Fair and Field from 2 to 5 p.m. T-shirts, smoothies, and bike repairs will be available. And that's a wrap on this week's Radio 1190 CU Campus Highlights calendar. 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

0: 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Thursday, August 27th, My Chemical Romance performs at Coors Field in Denver. 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

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Oh, I wish I could hold the planet up with my two hands and make it right with quiet return and warm reply. 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

10 and a pack of blems. 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
1: From deep in the trees, the fox heard the chopping of the normal woodsman's axe. 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

past. 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All those exciting times, drunk nights, chasing food. 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Away, France, America, Germany. 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

0: What's up, Boulder Endeavor listeners? My name is Ryan, and this is your Radio 1190 CU Boulder Campus Highlights calendar for the week of Monday, August 24th. The Recycling Operations Center is tabling on the first floor of the UMC on Monday, August 24th through August 26th from 10:30 to 2:30 p.m. Recycled school supplies will be available. Everything is first come, first serve. On Tuesday, August 25th, the On-Campus Student Job and Professional Experience Fair is taking place at the Glenn Miller Ballroom from 11 a.m. to 2 p.m. Hourly and work-study positions are available, and current undergrad and graduate students are welcome. The Be Involved Fair is taking place on Wednesday, August 26th from 2 to 6 p.m. at Fair and Field. Student organizations across campus will be providing information about what they do and how to get involved. On Thursday, August 27th, Bike Fest is happening at Fair and Field from 2 to 5 p.m. T-shirts, smoothies, and bike repairs will be available. And that's a wrap on this week's Radio 1190 CU Campus Highlights calendar. 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

0: 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Monday, August 24th, Santana performs at Red Rocks Amphitheater in Morrison. Thursday, August 27th, My Chemical Romance performs at Coors Field in Denver. 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

Thank you very much, it was rainy day. Here's a different kind of a blues. This is an old style Chicago tune called the Royal Garden Blues. And we do a little boogie-woogie in the middle of this thing. Anybody knows what that is?

Welcome aboard, my friends. You are tuned to Modern Jet Set. Thank you for flying the fancy skies. My name is Iris Berkeley. I am your pilot and your flight attendant for flight number 312 of this soundtrack to your utterly fabulous secret agent oh-so-funky life. And this time around, we took off accompanied by Sophie Royer from her 2026 Before After We Heard Opium. It's her fourth record in which she wonders if conflicts between past and future aren't really just battles with our own selves. Not to get too existential up in the air, we got Ford in the background right now with the breaks from 2026's Music Lights Color. That's Luke Bradford as Ford. And we've got so much more awaiting you in this hour. If in the meantime you need to page any of our in-flight crew, just hit that button above your head with a picture of a party hat on it and someone will be around shortly to help you out. You can also email the flight deck anytime at all if you'd like, day or night, at mail@modernjetset.com. 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

Now I'm swimming, I'm moving through water, I'm singing. 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Now I'm swimming, I'm moving through water, I'm singing. I sing for my daughter, I grew like a lamb to the slaughter, and I walk through.

Thank you for flying with Modern Jet Set. I am Iris Berkeley. We're coming up on 15 minutes into this hour-long flight, and we got something from Parlor Greens underneath right now. It's Parlor Change from 2026's Emeralds. That's the sophomore release from the Soul Funk Trio on Coal Mine Records. Before that, Travel Plans, Colorado producer duo teaming up with Kendra Morris on a gorgeous single from 2024 called Fade Out. Also heard from General Electric's a classic from Good City for Dreamers called Raid the Radio. Tricky with a new record, first one in 6 years, featuring Marta, we heard Out of Place from the album Different When It's Silent. And that brings us up to date. You need anything at all on this flight, go ahead and email mail at modernjetset.com. We're just going to keep cruising along. Thanks so much for flying.

Some soulful sounds gone Afrobeat vibes to take us to the halfway point of today's Modern Jet Set flight. First up in that set was something new from The Sincere's from a September 2026 record they call An Unsent Love Letter Finally Delivered. The record was Love Stories. We heard How Lonely is Lonely. Devin Gilfillian after that with Keep on Moving from his third record Time Will Tell. And Adrian Young from a magnificent record called Afro Disco Makossa. We heard Fire in the Disco from the Jazz is Dead label lead. So that does bring us to our halfway point, but we've got a whole other half to go. I think you're going to like it. So stay right where you're at. And as always, thanks for flying the fancy sky.

purge yourself of sin, resist the urge to grin, spend your winnings.

You're flying with Modern Jet Set. Thank you for joining us on this hour-long escapade through the fancy skies. We are hearing from the Empress right now with a song called The Fool's Ritual from 2026's Fortune Teller. That is library music legends Paul Osborne and Paul Elliott teaming up for just a fantastic collab under the name The Empress. Before that, Yard Act, their third record, the first they've written together in the studio on Island from 2026. We're hearing the first single off that called New Beginnings. Sylvan Esso before that with Concrete Glen, the B-side Hot Slob, teasing their forthcoming record Ow Infinity on Psychic Hotline. And started things off with Kiwi Jr. with a song called Blowin' Up from the Toronto Alt-Punk Quartet. So if you need some more of this, you are in luck. If you need any more Jet Set vibing during the rest of your week, you can always find an instant replay of this most recent flight on modernjetset.com, as well as archives and other fantastic info for your frequent flyers. If you just want to say hi, you can do that anytime at all at mail@modernjetset.com. I've got three more tracks queued up before we reach our final destination, so just relax, we got you covered. It's Modern Jet Set.

And friends, we are beginning our final descent here on Modern Jet Set. In the background, we've got enigmatic Finnish artist Stiletti Anna with The Great Cloud Boogie from 2025. Chet Baker before that from 2024's Habibi Funk Volume 29. The Libyan singer got rediscovered by the German label. They promised some more coming up, but that was a classic called Regina Lamta. Societe 25, before that, that's Merv Erdem of Kit Sebastian, guitarist and producer Glenn Fallows of the Globeflower Masters, and Paul Elliott, who we heard a little bit earlier from Yegara, we heard Inat. And to start off that set, Dual Suns with Serpentine from their fourth and self-titled record. I'm Iris Berkeley. I want to sincerely thank you for joining me on today's Flight of Fancy. Until next week, may your champagne flute overflow with it. I'll meet you right back here next time for another extra fancy flight. If you heard anything you loved today, do not forget you can find this most recent flight and a track list and a full show archive whenever you need it. That's over at modernjetset.com. But until we meet again, stay safe, stay sane, stay sassy, and most importantly, stay sexy, my friends.

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We like to monkey around here at Radio 1190. 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
1: The young fox lived in a hollow with Mother Fox and Father Fox. 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

0: 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It's Wednesday, August 26th. I'm Nicholas Merle, your host and producer for this morning's show. Thanks for tuning in to today's edition of our news audio magazine. Today you'll be hearing today's episode of In the Batter's Box with 1190 producers Colby Wyatt and Baylen Weisup, bringing you the hottest news from Major League Baseball and beyond. Then you'll hear Yale's Climate Connections podcast with Dr. Anthony Leiserwitz, followed by Radio 1190 music director Isabel Phillips with this week's concert calendar. But first, the headlines. In international news, at least 95 people were killed, with hundreds of tourists and locals still missing after devastating flash floods struck along the Nepali-Chinese border today. The floods were possibly triggered when a glacier broke off and slid into the Trishuli River, which runs through the south-central Himalayas. The area was a popular tourist destination, and hundreds of tourists are among those still missing. According to the Nepalese Ministry of Culture, of the 403 people still missing, 341 were foreign nationals. The list of nationalities currently still missing includes 142 Indian citizens, 17 Malaysians, 12 British nationals, 8 South Koreans, 4 South Africans, 3 Americans, 1 Australian citizen, 1 Dutch national, and 2 Italians. Rescue efforts are ongoing. In national news, famed singer, songwriter, and actress Dolly Parton passed away yesterday, aged 80. Widely acclaimed as the Queen of Country, Parton was regarded as one of the greatest American pop musicians of all time. Throughout her seven-decade career, which she began aged only 10, Parton earned 11 Grammy Awards, 3 Emmy Awards, 6 Golden Globes, and 2 Academy Award nominations. According to close family and friends, Parton passed away following a brief battle with cancer after being hospitalized at the Vanderbilt Ingram Cancer Center in Nashville, Tennessee, on August 21st. Parton is widely remembered for artistic pursuits as well as her extensive philanthropic work. In local news, the Boulder Valley School District has proposed closing 4 elementary schools across the county and reorganizing several others. The plan was formulated as a way for the BVSD to cope with declining enrollment levels for the last few years. The changes are set to come into effect next year. Next up, Colby Wyatt and Baylen Weisup bring you today's episode of In the Batter's Box, bringing you the hottest news from the world of professional baseball. Here it is.
1: Good morning. You have found your way to In the Batter's Box, where I, Colby Wyatt, alongside Baylen Weisup, break down all things baseball. And I mean, would you look at it? We only have about a month of the regular season left. Mm-hmm. It has flown by. And so what's the best thing to do when you only have a month left in the season? You look at who's still in the playoff race. So we'll get to that. But first, we have some news, starting with Ketel Marte, a guy who last year had career numbers. This year was looking, you know, pretty good too. Until recently, he hasn't been with the Diamondbacks in, you know, what has it been, a couple weeks now? Mm-hmm. Baylen, take us through it.
2: Yeah, pretty interesting series of events here with Ketel Marte. The Diamondbacks $116 million second baseman that they just signed to a very large extension very early in the contract has been going well. This isn't the first time Ketel Marte has had some drama with the Diamondbacks, but basically what happened is the Diamondbacks right now amid a pretty tough playoff race in the National League. Last Monday, so over a week ago, they flew to Boston. The entire team did. They were ready to go. They had a big three-game series against a pretty good Red Sox team, still in the fight for the playoffs. You know, everything went well. Right as game one started on Monday, Ketel Marte was nowhere to be found. Super random. Didn't let anybody know where he was. Nobody knew what happened. The team placed him on a restricted list immediately, even before the game ended. But then there were reports that came out that he flew back to Arizona for an MRI on his left knee, which is already a little weird because there are trainers that go with the team everywhere they travel. So that's one of the many question marks in this whole thing. But he flew back for an MRI, came back with inflammation, which was enough to put him on the 10-day IL. So the soonest he could return is the 30th right now in a super vital stretch for the Diamondbacks. But it's not where the story ends. Last Friday, Marte was caught at a casino gambling during the Diamondbacks game. There's one video that showed Marte at a table, and it panned right over to the Diamondbacks game on TV. So for the record, no rules were broken. He didn't violate anything with Major League Baseball or Arizona, but just an absolute terrible look for Ketel Marte and the PR nightmare he's been through the last week. So what do you think this means for the Diamondbacks and Marte amid a big playoff race?
1: Yeah, I mean, there's no two ways to paint this here. I mean, this is bad news for the Diamondbacks. I mean, within the last month, they had a wild card spot. Mm-hmm. And now we're looking at it right now. They're two games out of the last wild card spot. Not only do they need the, you know, production from Marte, but also having something going on like this is definitely, you know, distracting to all the players, to the coaches, to everyone. It really kind of taints, you know, the locker room. So it's just not good. They need to figure it out. And even, you know, when you have something like this, even when he gets back, it's not going to be the same. At least I don't think so, right? He's going to be a little rusty. Are his teammates really going to like him after all this shenanigans? Like, how are they going to respond? Are they going to be able to play together? What's the chemistry going to be like? There's just so many questions this is raising at literally the worst time. This could have happened, you know, in May or June, and it would have been, you know, a different story. But it's happening right now.
2: It nails it on the head. This is a terrible time for this to happen. Terrible look for Marte. Diamondbacks are a solid team, but they're even better with him. So we'll see how this affects them for this coming September.
1: Yeah, and I hate to say that, you know, like one player has so much power over, like, you know, a whole team, but this really could kind of be like the end of the season for the Diamondbacks.
2: Yeah,
1: or totally. Even if they make, you know, the postseason, this could mean, you know, an easy wild card exit for them.
2: Mm-hmm. Yeah,
1: but definitely. Moving on, we got some more trouble to address, and that's going to be in the form of the Dodgers owner, Mark Walter. Mark Walter, I mean, he's in financial trouble. He's in, you know, trouble with the government based on, you know, how he's running some of his company, how he's treating funds, all that. We're not here to talk about those numbers. We're here to talk about how this could affect the Dodgers, right? Mark Walter, financial trouble. Already said that. Just a year ago, he sold the Lakers for over $12 billion. He still owns a lot of other sports. He owns all of the PWHL. He owns the LA Sparks. Mm-hmm. He owns 13% of the Chelsea Football Club in England. And then he owns the Dodgers, of course. And so the way I look at it is, as of right now, this really doesn't mean anything for the Dodgers for two reasons. One, he's not going to sell the Dodgers unless he's truly like in mountains of debt, because the Dodgers, they're going to be expensive to buy. If I had to guess, he's going to sell off his share of Chelsea and then maybe the Sparks and then maybe the PWHL if it even gets that far. And also, you know, MLB teams, they do get some of their salary from their owners, but the Dodgers, they get so much of their money. They have like the biggest TV deal in the MLB, and it's not even close. So in terms of Dodgers payroll, this doesn't quite affect it as much as it would a lot of other teams.
2: Mm-hmm. Yeah, I mean, that's just obviously one of the perks of being within the Dodgers organization. There's a lot more information out there that we are not really in the spot to fully recap and tell you everything that's going on. But one thing we are pretty sure of is that there will not be any consequences or more to this story, at least as we know of, for the near future. Apparently, a lot of these things, a lot of these cases, when there's just multitudes of money moving along, and it just takes multiple years to get to bottom of cases. So
1: yeah,
2: the near future is fine, but there is potential harm in the long run for the Dodgers, which is one of their actually baseball strategies with deferring money to all these players. Shohei Ohtani, they're paying him $2 million until the end of his contract, I believe in 2033 or something, where they're giving him 60. And Edwin Diaz, their closing pitcher they just signed, they're going to be paying him till he's 41, I'm pretty sure is what
1: I
2: saw earlier. So It's just something to kind of keep noted right now. But we'll see what happens.
1: This big, because it goes across several of his companies that he owns. A case this big will take so long. But anyways, we're not talking about that. We're talking about the MLB right now, which this won't affect. This won't affect the current Dodgers. It won't affect the Dodgers next year. So, yeah. But it is kind of ironic, the team that, you know, is maybe part of the cause of the MLB lockout. Yep. Their owner is the one having the financial troubles.
2: Yes, it is.
1: Who would have guessed, right? But anyways, that's enough talk about controversies. I mean, I'm surprised we even got to two in this episode. Let's talk about the playoff race, right? Mm-hmm. I mean, it's night and day. It is absolutely night and day in the AL and in the NL. And I could prove that to you just by one stat, run differential. If we're looking at run differential of teams in the wild card race, and we're looking at the American League, there are three teams who have a positive run differential. And surprisingly, one of those teams is the Detroit Tigers, who are 61-70, but somehow have a 70-plus run differential. I'm not even fully sure how that's possible. But we're moving on to the National League, where there are currently 7 teams with a positive run differential. So, I mean, there's just so much more competition happening in the National League right now. I mean, we're looking at the American League, and literally almost everybody is still in the wild card race just because the team that holds the last spot is at a 66-66 record. That's going to be the Guardians.
2: Yeah, I mean, this has been one of the most unique season standing-wise we've seen in years.
1: Oh,
2: by
1: without a
2: far
1: doubt.
2: The most unique since the new playoff format was taken in 2022. But yeah, all year, the American League has just been a far worse division. There hasn't been, you know, any, obviously there are the division leaders, but then there hasn't really been like that one team to go on a run or one team to catch a spark in this wild card race.
1: Because it seems like every team that was supposed to be, you know, a top dog, they struggled to at least begin the season, if not
2: totally.
1: Since then.
2: Yeah.
1: And I really can't think off the top of my head the last time we've seen a whole half of the MLB struggle like this. And the fact that it's, like, separated by a league. Mm-hmm. Like, it's just so odd.
2: Very bizarre. But right now, so this American League wild card race is changing by the day.
1: Yes.
2: It's pretty safe to say the New York Yankees and Boston Red Sox have their spot. What all this discourse is around is that sixth and final wild card spot, because it is a race between a handful of mediocre teams.
1: Yeah.
2: There has, outside of the 2020 postseason where it was expanded, there has never been a team below 500 make the playoffs. And it could
1: change.
2: It could very well change right now in 2026. So the Guardians have that wild card spot, as you mentioned, and there are 5 teams within 3 games. Mm-hmm. Which can change within 2 series, including the Mariners, Blue Jays, Astros, some big names.
1: And let me tell you, I think about how poorly the American League is doing, maybe daily, and it still surprises me that the Mariners are 63-69 and only 3 games back of a wild card spot. Like, that's just insane.
2: Yeah. One kind of interesting thing to remember in this wild card race is how also terrible the American League West has been. There's by, I think, total win percentage among the 5 teams, the 2026 American League West has a chance to be the worst division of all time. I can't remember what the exact stat was or what division they would be beating, but the Texas Rangers going into September or closing in on it, right now we're in first place at 66-66. If they were in the National League, that would put them 3 games outside of the wild card entirely.
1: Yeah.
2: 3 games, not even in the playoffs, and they're maybe going to be a division winner. So the Astros are super close behind. Rangers are right now in first at 500. Again, could change tomorrow. But one other team I'd like to just throw in there, a little tidbit at the end, don't count out the Seattle Mariners just yet.
1: Yeah.
2: You got to remember, the Mariners became the Mariners through September last year. Mm-hmm. The Astros led the division all year long. Then they went on this crazy run in September. The Mariners have been terrible. They do not deserve to be in a spot to make the playoffs. But through September, of their 24 total games, 19 of them are against their AL West opponents. And this season, right now, I believe they are 20-13 or something against their division opponents. So if that continues, with how close it is, just don't swipe away the Mariners yet.
1: Oh, yeah, of course. I mean, it is when a team that bad record-wise is atop a division, everybody is still in contention.
2: Yep.
1: And, you know, Cal Raleigh, he just had a 3-home run game. Could he be returning to his 2025 form?
2: Mm-hmm.
1: We'll find out. And then it's just so crazy going over to the National League, right? And you have one team that is within 3 games of the last wildcard spot. That's going to be the Diamondbacks, who we were talking about.
2: Yep.
1: And that's because the last wildcard team is the Padres, who are 71-61. They would be atop of, I mean, 2 divisions.
2: They would have the bye in the American League.
1: They
2: if
1: would.
2: They were a division leader with this record.
1: They would be atop the AL Central and the AL West.
2: Yep.
1: And they would be second in the AL East.
2: They'd have a bye, and they're the 6th seed in the National League.
1: They would literally be the 2nd best team in the American League, and yet they have the last wild card spot.
2: Yeah.
1: Like, we've literally never seen this before. It's so insane. Honestly, I don't really expect it to change. Like, it's not like any of these, you know, American League teams are going to win, like, all their games. It's going to be about the same as this. And I really don't think the Diamondbacks will be able to overcome everything. I'm actually going to go ahead and say that the wild card for for the National League is set.
2: Yeah.
1: I mean, it's a month out. Still a lot of time. But I don't see any team quite catching the Padres. Mm-hmm. I see the Diamondbacks continuing to slip. Marlins are going to be about the same, about four games back. Cardinals, for so much of the year, for the first half, they had a playoff spot.
2: Magic.
1: And then, yeah, they had a playoff spot first half of the year. And then they've just sucked since the All-Star break. And they had the most brutal series ever against the Phillies.
2: Yeah.
1: I don't see them overcoming that, even though they are still a 500 team. But, I mean, who do you think takes the last wildcard spot in the American League? Do you think it's the Guardians? Do they hold on? Do the Astros rise up?
2: Yeah. So one little kind of important stat I think is important to keep when talking about this race is remaining strength of schedule. Who plays hard teams? Who plays easy teams? Interestingly enough, the four teams with the lowest strength of schedule remaining are actually in this race. I believe it's Cleveland, Minnesota, and Seattle. And I can't remember what that fourth team is off the top of my head. But like I said, don't count out the Mariners quite yet. I do really like Cleveland just because they're just gritty. You can literally
1: they just never count them out.
2: We saw that crazy division comeback last September,
1: yep,
2: racing 11 games in September alone. Blue Jays also. I mean,
1: I do like the Blue Jays.
2: Remaining here. AL champs. If Vlad clicks, I think the rest of this offense will, and they could do it too. Who knows? It will could literally come down to the final day of the regular season, which would be awesome.
1: I would bet that it does.
2: Yeah.
1: But I do kind of like the Blue Jays. They are still four games under 500, but I wouldn't be surprised if that changes. I think they'll go on a September run. I say Blue Jays or Guardians.
2: Mm-hmm.
1: Yeah, but we'll leave it there. We'll end just quickly. We do just want to, we're not going to explain too much, but the official Radio 1190 top five power rankings. Fifth, we got the Cubs. They're doing great. Four, Braves, not quite as good as they started the season, but here we are.
2: Mm-hmm.
1: Three, Rays, literally doing as good as they started the season, which is nobody saw coming. Two, Brewers, pretty much the same as last year. And one is the Dodgers. Who would have guessed? So that's where we're at right now. With, yep. But once again, about a month to go in the season. But thank you for listening. My name is Colby Wyatt alongside Baylen Weisup, and this has been In the Batter's Box.
0: Thank you, Colby and Baylen. That does it for the first half of our show. Stay tuned for more after the music break.

0: You're listening to 1190 News. I'm Nicholas Merle. Next up, you'll be hearing from Dr. Anthony Leiserwitz with the Yale Climate Connections podcast. On today's episode of Climate Connections, Dr. Leiserwitz discusses how growing crops like rye can help improve the health of local soils for agriculture. Here it is.
1: I'm Dr. Anthony Leiserwitz, and this is Climate Connections. The impacts of climate change can be a headache for home gardeners. Heavy storms can flood beds and drown seedlings, and hot dry spells can leave soil parched and cracked. But Lee Reinhardt's garden fares better than most. That's because as summer fades to fall, when many people abandon their gardens until spring, he plants cover crops. Reinhardt, a sustainable agriculture specialist in Pennsylvania, says cover crops are not grown to be harvested, but to build healthy, nutrient-rich soil.
2: That really good, rich, tilth, earthy soil feel and smell that we know.
1: He plants winter rye, red clover, and hairy vetch, a vining plant with pink or purple flowers. As the plants grow throughout the winter, their roots help stabilize and aerate the soil. Then in the spring, Reinhardt cuts the plants and tills them into the top layer of his beds, where they add nutrients to the soil as they break down. All this helps create loose, rich soil that can absorb more water during storms.
2: I really don't have puddling.
1: And during periods of drought, healthy soil does not dry out as fast. So planting cover crops can help gardeners prepare their gardens for success, even in a changing climate. 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
0: That was today's episode of the Yale Climate Connections podcast with Dr. Anthony Leiserwitz. Next up, you'll hear from Isabel Phillips with the concert calendar for this week.
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Plus you gon' get vetted. Probably check your credit, so... Probably just get it.

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What's up, Boulder Endeavor listeners? My name is Ryan, and this is your Radio 1190 CU Boulder Campus Highlights calendar for the week of Monday, August 24th. The Recycling Operations Center is tabling on the first floor of the UMC on Monday, August 24th through August 26th from 10:30 to 2:30 p.m. Recycled school supplies will be available. Everything is first come, first serve. On Tuesday, August 25th, the On-Campus Student Job and Professional Experience Fair is taking place at the Glenn Miller Ballroom from 11 a.m. to 2 p.m. Hourly and work-study positions are available, and current undergrad and graduate students are welcome. The Be Involved Fair is taking place on Wednesday, August 26th from 2 to 6 p.m. at Fair and Field. Student organizations across campus will be providing information about what they do and how to get involved. On Thursday, August 27th, Bike Fest is happening at Fair and Field from 2 to 5 p.m. T-shirts, smoothies, and bike repairs will be available. And that's a wrap on this week's Radio 1190 CU Campus Highlights calendar. 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

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They forgive me for the things I've done and the things I will.

0: Hey, music lovers, this is Radio 1190's Concert Calendar, bringing you the hottest shows in Denver and Boulder for the week of August 24th. Monday, August 24th, Santana performs at Red Rocks Amphitheater in Morrison. Thursday, August 27th, My Chemical Romance performs at Coors Field in Denver. Friday, August 28th, and Saturday, August 29th, Dave Matthews Band plays two nights at Fiddler's Green Amphitheater in Greenwood. 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
1: 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We ask old questions about new tech, speaking with new guests every month who all work with technology to challenge conventional narratives and dominant power structures. The name Looks Like New comes from a French agrarian poet, Peter Morin, who coined the phrase, a philosophy so old that it looks like new. 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
1: The woodsman brought a small package of vegetables from his farm to the fox's hollow. 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
1: 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Yeah!

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1: Thank you, thank you. As far as you can. Thank you. Thank you, thank you. All right. All right, you can calm down. All right, calm down. Calm down. All right, shut up. Shut up. Thank you. 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

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Now, come on, let's rock. Yeah, oh boy. Look, that's some good singing right there.

Welcome back, Radioland. This is your man, the Big Double D, Desjardins, bringing you themed adult contemporary on this hump day, 4 p.m. hour, and it is my pleasure to bring you a wacky theme each week. And this theme is not that wacky. It's more heartfelt than anything. And it's going out to all the students starting a new semester. We're getting this $hit started. And so I'm playing some inspirational tunes about beginnings and startings. And for those of you starting new chapters of your lives, this is going out to you. And sometimes we might not feel very comfortable starting these new chapters of our lives. Sometimes we might feel really comfortable. And so this set of music is dedicated to myself to remind me of the joy and comfort into new beginnings, starting new chapters of our lives and new semesters. So I won't get too misty in the radio booth quite yet, but I think the mist will come. And I'm just so pleased as plums, proud as peaches for y'all to be tuning in to Themed Adult Contemporary, Desjardins. We back, baby. And so let's get it started with our dearly departed Dolly Parton. That rolled off real nice. She was one of the figures in pop culture that everybody could agree on, I guess. In this divided time that we're living in, it's like Johnny Cash, Willie Nelson, Dolly Parton. We could all agree on their greatness. So let's start off with her, A River of Happiness, here on Radio 1190, KVCU AM Boulder, K225BS 92.9 FM Denver, and online around this beautiful new beginning of a world at 1190.radio. 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

Radio 1190. We are back. Desjardins bringing you themed adult contemporary. And this theme is about getting y'all started, primed for the semester, primed for life. We're back here with, what do we get started with? That was in paying our respects to Dolly Parton and her song River of Happiness. Yeah, that's really positive. We have a vision of where we're going. That's off of her Jolene album. And look at her on the cover of that. Darling. Next up was, that was Maxine Nightingale with Right Back Where We Started From. And that's where you guys all are at. You guys are here on the beautiful CU Boulder campus in the shadow of the Flatiron, starting off your semester. And what are we starting it off with? Love. That was a very emotional song for me. I really, really, really enjoyed it. And then finally, we rounded it off with Joe Smooth, the seminal house music producer, and his song Promised Land. And you know, every most religions and populations have an Exodus story or a story of the Promised Land. And so this beginning that we're starting, I really hope that we're putting the right foot forward to this new chapter in life. And we could say we're stepping forward to the river of happiness, to the promised land. And that's going to take work. And y'all are putting in the work right now, shaking that $A$ sign out in Radio Land. So let's keep this going for a celebration of beginnings here on Radio 1190 KBCU Boulder. Let's get it started.

Hi there, welcome back, Radio Land. This is Desjardins bringing you themed adult contemporary. This theme is about getting started, new beginnings, beginning of the semester. We are all so jazzed. We are tough as tortillas here in the radio booth, and I'm playing songs to get you all pumped up. And so I just played two there. The first song that we played was The. This is the day that'll surely change your life. And sure, you could say that about every day. And so that's a song for new beginnings. Sure, about getting stuff started. Sure, about that song has been in a couple snowboard vids, and it's pretty sick. It's probably, that song was in that Rene Congas movie. I forget the title of it, but it was sick. Oh, goodness. Followed up that song with David Bowie, man. He's far out. He's very far out. That was an instrumental called A New Career in a New Town. Very fitting for new beginnings. Since we're talking about new beginnings in the term of school, this is a college radio station. Let's get some rock and roll songs about school. Starting it off, it's going to be the best because this is a shout out to my Math 1110 class section, the fighting sections 001 and 002. What up, homies? Thanks so much for starting this week off with great energy. So I return it in the form of Rock and Roll by the Runaways here on Radio 1190 KVCU Boulder. Let's get it started.

So that's what this is all dedicated to. So this the last set we started some rock and roll there. It was The Runaways, a damn fine looking band, and that goes for the drummer too. You androgynous syncopator, you. So because I'm playing all these songs from the YouTubes, I don't have all of this on wax like my predecessor, Bodhi DJ Bodhi, Party With Me Punker. He was not here. He was a sleepyhead, but he'll be back with you next week. But he brings all of this stuff on wax. I watch it on YouTube, and that the Runaways video, School Days. Yeah, they're looking good. Next up was Public Image Limited. And here's a little blurb about why I played that. Where is that blurb? It's somewhere. That was I could talk for myself. That was the Sex Pistols' Johnny Rotten. Whatever happened to the Johnny Rotten? That's my Neil Young impersonation. So you're welcome for that. It won't go on very much longer. It was John Lydon, I think his name is. It was Johnny Rotten from the Sex Pistols. And I played that because that was kind of the harbinger of the post-punk era. And it was the beginning of something new. And he was like ringing out the old. He was really dissing the Sex Pistols. And he was talking about starting fresh. And so that's what we're doing. And then we close it off back to school with School Days by AC/DC. Bon Scott, Angus, that the cover of that album is really sweet. Angus in his schoolboy clothes, mind you, shirtless, on Bon Scott's shoulder. Great. That was rock and roll. We're back to school, getting the semester started. So I got two more songs here, and then I got one more song after that here on... Oh, hey, wait a minute. One more shout out. This is going to Bella Franz. She's getting out of here, making new beginnings in the SLC, not Salt Lake City, somewhere, University of Utah, wherever, studying hydrology. We're going to miss you, Bella. Cheers to new beginnings. So here she comes, Utah, and here I come, Radio 1190. Let's get it started. Party on.

Hey, we're back real quick. Desjardins, themed adult contemporary, Radio 1190 KBC Boulder. This theme is about getting started because that's what this semester is doing. It's revving up. And I hope y'all out there on Boulder's beautiful campus, you guys are saying, "Here I come." That was Barrington Levy, the scat man of reggae. Yeah, that's right. I coined it here. You've heard the coin first on Radio 1190. Barrington Levy, the scat man of reggae. He's sizer than Sizeway, broader than Broadway. Great. That's the attitude that you have. Here I come. This is getting started. And next was Move On Up by our man, Curtis Mayfield. Curtis, my favorite Mayfield. That was the single edit. The real edit, that was like a big long song. I have room for one more song, but that Move On Up was a great song of inspiration to get us all started with the good foot for this semester. And P.S., a little liner's note, that the album from which it came, the self-titular, the eponymous album, Curtis, the album covers is just all yellow thigh. That's about 40%, I'd say, of the album cover. Let's say a nice 33%. But there's a lot of thigh in his yellow, probably synthetic pants. But Curtis never done us wrong. I love you, Curtis. I got one more song. We are going to the date of my birthday, September 3rd, but not the year. I think this is 1977. When was I born? When was Dejar born? Well, I was born on September 3rd. And this song is where it all started for me. I was a little glimmer in my mama and papa's eyes. And this is how I'd want all of us to get this semester started. Just realizing that the world has eyes. And I want you from Desjardins' heart to the student's heart. I want all y'all out there to spread your wings. Wings a mile long. And so I'm signing off here. It's so good to be back on the air with you. And that does it. We're going to Englishtown, 1977. A little eyes. Peace out.

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This is Marlon Kraft. 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
1: 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I'm general manager here at Radio 1190. 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